0: years of experience in HR in various industries, including pharma, manufacturing, and telecom, and banking and finance, and of course electronics industry. Centum is about 30 plus years old organization, which is into high-end technology in electronics. We are what you would call in electronics language a high mix, low volume organization. So basically what that means is that we do high complexity PCBAs. So these are boards with thousands of components, hundreds of thousands of components. And because they're so complex, obviously it's a low volume, but each of these boards, as you can imagine, are worth thousands and millions of dollars. And they go into super specialty equipments like aircrafts and ATCs and missiles and other control units, industrial control units, automotives, and other such areas. Centum is based out of Bangalore, but we also have presence in Europe and in the North America. We do extensive work with ISRO. We do a lot of work with the Ministry of Defense, the DRDO, and then we also work with many Fortune 100 companies across the world who are in the domains of aerospace, defense, and other such areas. So yeah, that's what Centum does.
1: Okay, sir. Thank you. Sir, now I kindly request you to tell something about the size of electronic industry today and then in coming years.
0: Yes. So in India, the electronics industry is now growing rapidly, as you know, because of Make in India policy of the government, and then also the China plus one policy. There's a lot of manufacturing that is shifting to India. Currently, the size of the industry is somewhere around $90 billion, out of which about half of it is for export and the other half is for domestic consumption. But going forward, in the next 4 to 5 years, you will see this industry booming massively, and it will be somewhere around $500 billion. Right now, India, and it's a massive opportunity for India, because right now India contributes only about 3 to 4% of the global requirement for electronics. The aim of the government and of the industry is to be at least one third supplier of the global electronics requirement. So it's a immense potential that that electronics has.
1: Thank you, sir. From last few years, everybody is talking about AI. Mm. So according to you, what is the role of AI and impact of AI on electronic industry?
0: Sure. So of course, AI AI is going to become more and more important. There is no two ways about it, that AI is here to stay. And AI is going to come into every area of work. But having said that, the one thing that I must tell the students, that do not think that because of AI, you will not have jobs. It's the same thing that happened when computers came in. Everybody thought computers will take away your jobs. Jobs will not be taken. The nature of jobs will change. So AI will start right now by assisting you with the basic things, and then it will get into more core areas. What will happen is that your technical inputs of people are going to evolve and are going to become much more mature, because as and when AI takes on more and more jobs, what will happen is you will move from low complexity jobs to high complexity jobs. That is what's going to happen.
1: So basically, sir wants to tell that AI will help us.
0: It will be an assistant.
1: Need to use AI for better results.
0: Absolutely. There is an author in Australia, and she put it so beautifully. She's an author. She writes books and she writes plays and poetry and all of that. And she said that AI will not write my books so that I can go and wash the dishes. AI will help wash the dishes so that I can write the books.
1: Yeah. Nicely said, sir. And finally, sir, advice to EC students for their career perspectives.
0: Absolutely. So given the massive growth that the industry is going through right now, there is a tremendous shortage of people. in India. And for this Make in India and for the ambition

0: Hi, hello. You are listening to MITS Community Radio 90.8. I am your RJ Srividya. Today I am going to explain about education system in Andhra Pradesh. Primary and secondary education. The school education department of Andhra Pradesh, the largest department of the state, manages and regulates schools in various districts of the state. The primary and secondary school education is imparted by government, aided and private schools. These schools are categorized as urban, rural and residential schools. As per the Child Inform and School Information Report 2018-19, there were a total of 7 students enrolled in 62,063 schools respectively. As per the students appeared for the secondary school certificate exam 2005, as majority of the students preferred Telugu and English as the medium of instruction, while Urdu, Odia, Tamil, Kannada and Hindi were opted by few. The Andhra Pradesh Board of Secondary Education administrates the secondary school certificate examination. For the 2019 SSC exam, more than 6 lakh students have appeared and recorded an overall pass percentage of 94.88%, a little increases from 94.48% of the previous year. In terms of district-wise pass percentage, East Godavari stood at the top with 98.19% and Nellore at the bottom with 83.19%. Schools which recorded a 100% pass percentage were 5,464 out of 11,000. The state initiated education reforms in 2020 by creating 6 types of schools, namely satellite, foundation school, primary, pre-primary, foundational schools, pre-primary class 2, foundational school plus pre-primary class 5, and pre-high school class 3 to class 8, and high school class 3 to class 10, and high school plus class 3 to class 12. Transition to English medium education in all government schools started in the academic year 2020-21 is expected to reach completion by 2024-25. 1,000 government schools are affiliated to CBSE in the year 2022-23. As an initial step, and the bilingual textbooks was adopted to ease the transition. The state government is going ahead with English medium based on the parents' survey despite protests and court cases. The state initiative is being funded in part by loan from World Bank to the tune of $250 million over 2021-26 through supporting Andhra's learning transformation project to improve the learning outcomes of children up to class 2nd level. Technical education. Technical education under the state control consists of polytechnic and ITI, for which admissions are centralized and conducted online. There are 85 government and aided 175 private polytechnics in the state. Higher education. There are 169 government degree colleges and 55 private aided degree colleges in the state. 66 government colleges and 48 private aided colleges have valid NAC grades. State has achieved 35% gross enrollment ratio, gender par index of 0.84 as per AISHE 2019-20. AP State Council of Higher Education organizes various entrance tests for different streams and conducts counseling for admissions. Thank you.
1: చెప్పుకుంటూ కూర్చుంటే ఎన్ని గంటలైనా సరిపోవు. ఇట్ ఆల్ హ్యాపెన్స్ హియర్. కొత్త గాసిప్స్ కి అడా మన కాలేజ్ ఎఫ్ఎం రా బిడ్డా.
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0: Prime Minister Narendra Modi today distributed appointment letters to more than 51,000 eligible youth under the government's Rozgar Mela initiative. These youth will now join various ministries and government departments. And that is the focus of our discussion today. 19th Rozgar Mela, Accelerating Employment and Nation Building. Political analyst Shekhar Iyer now joins me to share his views on this issue. Mr. Iyer, welcome to Akashvani's Spotlight program.
1: Thank you.
0: Mr. Iyer, around 12 lakh recruitment letters have been issued through 18 editions of Rozgar Mela till date. How significant is this government initiative in generating employment opportunities for the youth of the country?
1: Adwaji, this Rozgar Mela is a major initiative aimed at prioritizing employment generation. And whatever government's objectives in this regard have been made into a reality. As you mentioned, since its inception in, December 2023, almost 12 lakh recruitment have been done and over 18 Rozgar Melas. And as it is called, Mela means where the employers and employment seekers come together and where there is a matchmaking rather, in fact, as to the candidate's abilities and for the available jobs. Now, this Mela has seen people in the age group of 18 to 35 have been flocking to these Melas, and many of them have been successful in securing a job, particularly a government job, as major departments are involved, including the railways or banking system, various public sector undertakings, even departments like higher education have been involved, and health also.
0: Right.
1: We have seen health. So there has been a big recruitment. And interestingly, as I mentioned, the age group is 18 to 35. Also, those seeking jobs have also come with varied educational background. You have class 8 pass, you have class 10 pass, to those holding ITI diplomas in various trade skills, as well as graduates have been coming and joining. Now, this exercise has seen a lot of enthusiasm among the youth of India, feel that there is a visible effort to see that the government opens up its system for people who are looking for employment avenues. But along with that, the larger objectives that the government of India has sought to fulfill, which is that India is on a path to development, and that to high-scale speed development, because India has set itself a goal of Viksit Bharat by 2047.
0: Yes.
1: 2047, which will mean a century from when we got independence,
0: yes,
1: 1947. So everything is towards that particular goal. So that is why you are seeing in this kind of Mela, where ministries are coming with the proposals for their various projects, which will have a lot of employment generation.
0: Shekharji, in his address, Prime Minister Modi said the new recruits are becoming key partners in the Vikas Yatra of the nation. Let's first listen to what the Prime Minister said.
2: आज आप सभी देश की विकास यात्रा में अहम भागीदार बन रहे हैं, जिम्मेवार भागीदार बन रहे हैं. रेलवे, बैंकिंग, डिफेंस, हेल्थ, एजुकेशन और दूसरे कई क्षेत्रों में आप सभी नई जिम्मेदारियां संभालने जा रहे हैं. आने वाले वर्षों में विकसित भारत के संकल्प को सिद्ध करने में आप सभी महत्वपूर्ण भूमिका निभाने वाले हैं.
0: शिखर जी, हाउ टू initiatives such as the Rozgar Mela ensure and encourage participation of the youth in nation building?
1: In all these Melas, you know, people come from far-flung villages from different states. And the reason what is driving the scope for employment is the fact the last 20 years, the government of India has laid the foundation for infrastructure. And that is what is driving employment generation and inclusive growth. And when remote villages are connected, and the benefit of development reaches more people. So in the last 20 years, we have seen infrastructure, you know, covering railways, highways, airports, logistics, digital networks. And this connectivity, you know, has opened new avenues for various categories of people, be it farmers, small traders and students. And this change is happening in every part of the country. Now, this has resulted in creation of several assets for the people, and this creation of the assets itself has generated employment.
0: Mr. Iyer, in his address to the successful candidates, Prime Minister Modi elaborated on the economic and diplomatic outcomes of his recently concluded five-nation tour and said the purpose of these partnerships is that India's youth get employment and global exposure. Let's listen to what he said.
2: साथियों, हर नई पार्टनरशिप के साथ हम भारतीय स्टार्टअप्स, रिसर्चर्स और यंग प्रोफेशनल्स के लिए दुनिया से जुड़ने के नए रास्ते बना रहे हैं. इससे भारतीय युवाओं को एडवांस एक्सपर्टीज, ग्लोबल मार्केट्स और 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
1: 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I mean, it's a very kind of an argument which the Prime Minister found it a good opportunity at this Rozgar Mela, you know, counter it very effectively, saying, look, when the Prime Minister undertakes such visits, it is largely to strengthen partnerships, to reach new agreements regarding technology, joint partnership, and several other things.
0: Yes.
1: As for instance, the Prime Minister said, look, wherever he has gone, there is always a sector-specific agreements, right, and dialogues are held with each nation visited. And this time, you know, the forward areas are artificial intelligence, semiconductors, water resources, agriculture, and advanced manufacturing. And for instance, when he visited Netherlands, these were the areas, particularly semiconductor was the area,
0: yes,
1: of discussion. Similarly, when he went to Sweden, the discussion was artificial intelligence and digital innovation. And with Norway, it was one of the most frontier areas of technology, which is the green technology and maritime cooperation. So there are everywhere, wherever he has gone, it has resulted in new agreements. And all this is eventually leading to a situation where there is a global exposure for our youth to the availability of good technology, latest technology. And there is a direct relevance, as the Prime Minister put it today, to employment generation and the partnerships that have been signed.
0: India has been expanding and diversifying its economic partnerships in a big way in the last few years through bilateral and multilateral trade agreements. Now, that is not only opening up new avenues for Indian startups, for researchers and enterprising young professionals, but it will also help in stemming and, in fact, even reversing the brain drain. Would you agree to that?
1: Absolutely. Nowadays, what you are seeing is our young people, they go abroad, they study in institutions of repute, and then do research. And after they complete their education and research, there many of them are keen to come back and to join in this campaign for new startups, for new industries, for implementing new innovative skills and new ideas. So this is a new thing that is happening compared to what happened in the 50s and 60s, 70s, and even in the 80s and a good part of 90s. So this whole era of opening up several sectors, and government has been very keen to do away with red tape and to do away with the delay in, you know, getting sanctions for these projects, and also enabling our banks to lend a helping hand to our entrepreneurs to set up these projects. So today, a youth who is well-skilled is not looking herself as just a person who is looking for a job, rather keen to start something on her own. So what is happening is more and more people are going abroad and coming back with skills developed to start their own. By starting their own, they have become employment generators rather than just an individual seeking a job or an employment.
0: While commenting the successful candidates on their achievement, the Prime Minister also spoke of the contribution of their parents, families and society in their success. This is what he said.
2: आपको यहाँ तक पहुँचाने में आपके माता पिता और परिवार का योगदान कम नहीं होता है, लेकिन इतना भी नहीं है कि जैसे परिवार का योगदान होता है, समाज का भी बहुत बड़ा योगदान होता है हमें यहाँ पहुँचाने के लिए। हम सिर्फ अपने कारण नहीं पहुँचते, सिर्फ अपने परिवार के कारण नहीं पहुँचते, इस विशाल देश के 140 करोड़ नागरिकों के योगदान का भी बहुत बड़ा महत्व होता है।
0: Mr. Iyer, a shout out to the families and society by the Prime Minister creates a positive vibe that is so important to motivate not just the youth, but the nation as well, isn't it? Well,
1: definitely. See, what people are seeing is there is a government that is actively thinking ways and means to enhance the capacity and the capabilities of its people, particularly its youth. And that is resulting in new technologies being developed, new ways of doing things. And that in turn is ensuring that more and more young people are having faith in their own abilities to do something, and that will create economic growth and economic prosperity.
0: The beneficiaries of the Rozgar Mela will be part of the government machinery, a system that is directly connected to the lives of 140 crore Indians. And I think that's why the Prime Minister emphasized that a government job is first and foremost a vehicle for making people's lives easier. Let's first listen to what the Prime Minister said.
2: Aap sabhi jis vyavastha ka hissa banne ja rahe hain, uska seedha sambandh karodo karodo deshvasiyon ke jeevan se hai. ऐसे में पब्लिक सर्विस में आने वाले युवाओं की भूमिका बहुत महत्वपूर्ण हो गई है. आपको लगातार सीखते रहना होगा, खुद को नई टेक्नोलॉजी, नई सिस्टम और नई जरूरतों के हिसाब से तैयार करना होगा.
0: Mr. Iyer, what do you make of this exhortation by the Prime Minister, especially when the common perception is that a government job is a cushy job and there is very little accountability in it?
1: Oh, that precisely to dispel that impression. The Prime Minister has been calling it a government service is a vehicle to serve people. And any institution, particularly the government institution, depends on individuals who serve it. Therefore, new employees must commit themselves to a seva bhav. They must approach their work in terms of service to the people. And that requires them to constantly adapt themselves to new technologies and to learning skills, constantly be challenged because of the improvement in technology and evolving needs of the people, because it has to be people-centric. So the idea that a government job gives them security and cushy is an old way of looking at things. The modern way is to treat themselves as a karmyogi, because today what we are seeing is people's needs are increasing. At the same time, people are also getting impatient for development. So they need faster service, better quality service, and the systems must function to its optimum level. So the people who are running the system, whether they are at the top of the ladder or at the bottom of the ladder or part of the entire system, they need to realize that government service is a kind of a seva, which is a lok seva.
0: The Prime Minister also highlighted the growing and decisive role of India's women in this entrepreneurial surge that we're witnessing in the country. So when it comes to employment, he's also, you know, talking about, he's highlighting the role of essential role of women in economic development of the country.
1: Yes. Today, what we are seeing is, you know, the fact that youth from tier 2 and tier 3 cities are entering the world of startups and are undertaking big innovative projects. And this involvement is seeing a lot of thrust to the national economy. And the fact that women's role has increased by leaps and bounds, particularly as entrepreneurs. And because of this, we had the financial empowerment of many women through yojanas like Mudra Yojana and self-reliant schemes, Atmanirbhar schemes, like Piyad Swanidhi and yes, other things. What you are seeing is there is a big, big effort and visible, I would call, empowerment of women to undertake and to do launch ventures entirely on their own. So right, this is a great thing that's happening, because there is a new culture of self-employment and entrepreneurship across the country, and this has become a movement now. You know, this is an andolan, as the Prime Minister calls it.
0: Right.
1: And an andolan which is driving our economy.
0: As of now, the Rozgar Mela is a government initiative with the aim to prioritize employment generation. What do you think about the participation of the private sector in such an event?
1: That is an area that needs much more focus and needs improvement. Because with so many things happening, with the government giving a lot of thrust, it's time our private sector also realize that they should also become partners in this, in the path of development and progress. For too long, the private industry has been too cautious, waiting for a right time. But as the Prime Minister says, this is the right time, as he puts it, ehi samay hai aur yehi sahi samay
0: hai.
1: Therefore, it is high time that our private players also not just look for profitability as a driving angle, but to become partners. Because with new technologies available through various partnerships, and we are already seeing this in the defense and strategic sectors. So you are seeing how there is a financial empowerment happening. At the same time, Atmanirbharta is also being fulfilled.
0: Mr. Iyer, thank you so much for joining us on Akashvani's Spotlight program.
1: Thank you very much, Anubhaji.
3: బామ వంటకాలు, సంప్రదాయ వంటలు, వంటింటి చిట్కాలు, బ్యూటీ టిప్స్, లేడీస్ క్లబ్, ఆడవాళ్ల ప్రపంచం, వీటన్నిటి సమాహారం మహిళలు మహారాణులు.
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0: Welcome to Employment News, your ultimate gateway to career success. I'm Lucy Gabriel, and I'm here to guide you through the latest job vacancies across various sectors and government recruitment updates to help you navigate the competitive job market. We begin with
1: the Shastra Seema Bal under the Ministry of Home Affairs has invited online applications for 404 vacancies of Constable General Duty under sports quota for the year 2026. The posts are in pay level 3 as per the 7 CPC. Candidates belonging to 18 to 23 years of age possessing matriculation qualification and the prescribed sports achievements are eligible to apply. The application fee is 100 rupees, while SCST ex-servicemen and female candidates are exempted from the payment. Applications must be submitted within 30 days from the release of this advertisement in the Employment News. Detailed sports disciplines and eligibility conditions are available on the recruitment portal. Kindly refer to the website at www.recruitment.ssb.gov.in, or you could also go on to www.ssb.gov.in.
0: The National Scheduled Tribes Finance and Development Corporation, a public sector undertaking under the Ministry of Tribal Affairs, Government of India, has invited applications for one post of a manager project in E6 grade on direct recruitment basis. The post carries a pay scale of 90,000 to 2,40,000 rupees. Eligible candidates may apply within 30 days from the release of this advertisement in the Employment News. For detailed qualifications, eligibility criteria and application procedures, kindly refer to the website, that is at www.nstfbc.tribal.gov.in.
1: The National Institute of Labour Economics Research and Development has invited applications for one post of a consultant finance and accounts on purely contractual basis. The position offers consolidated remuneration of 80,000 rupees per month for candidates up to 45 years of age with 8 to 15 years of post-qualification experience. The initial contract period is for 1 year, extendable annually up to maximum of 5 years based on performance and institutional requirements. Interested candidates may apply within 30 days from the release of this advertisement in the Employment News. For details, kindly refer to the website, that is at www.nilerd.ac.in. I repeat, www.nilerd.ac.in.
0: Jaipur Special Economic Zone under the Ministry of Commerce and Industry, Government of India, has extended the last date for applications for the post of Preventive Officer Group B on deputation basis in Level 7 as per the 7 CPC. The vacancy falls under the jurisdiction of Development Commissioner NSEZ, Noida. Eligible candidates may apply through proper channel within 30 days from the publication of this advertisement in the Employment News. For details, kindly do refer to the website, that is at www.jaipursays.gov.in. Indian Institute of Management, Ranchi, has invited online applications for contractual appointments to the post of a Corporate Relation Manager, Assistant Manager, Corporate Relations Officer, Senior Associate, Corporate Relations Officer again, and Clinical Psychologist. Candidates with qualifications in MBA, psychology or related fields along with relevant professional experience may apply. The last date for submission of online applications is 25th May 2026. Detailed eligibility criteria, age limits, salary structure and the application links are available on the Institute's website. Do refer to www.iimranchi.ac.in. I repeat, it is www.iimranchi.ac.in. And now we have the employment news in Hindi.
2: Samachar Seva Prabhag prastut karta hai Rozgar Samachar. नमस्कार, रोजगार समाचार के साथ हाजिर हूँ मैं विनीता। आइए कुछ जानकारी लेते हैं रेतियों से संबंधित। नेशनल हेल्थ सिस्टम रिसोर्स सेंटर स्वास्थ्य 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

0: Prime Minister Narendra Modi today distributed appointment letters to more than 51,000 eligible youth under the government's Rozgar Mela initiative. These youth will now join various ministries and government departments. And that is the focus of our discussion today. 19th Rozgar Mela, Accelerating Employment and Nation Building. Political analyst Shekhar Iyer now joins me to share his views on this issue. Mr. Iyer, welcome to Akashvani's Spotlight program.
1: Thank you.
0: Mr. Iyer, around 12 lakh recruitment letters have been issued through 18 editions of Rozgar Mela till date. How significant is this government initiative in generating employment opportunities for the youth of the country?
1: Anubhaji, this Rozgar Mela is a major initiative aimed at prioritizing employment generation. And whatever government's objectives in this regard have been made into a reality. As you mentioned, since its inception in, I think, December 2023, almost 12 lakh recruitment have been done and over 18 Rozgar Melas. And as it is called, Mela means where the employers and employment seekers come together and where there is a matchmaking rather, in fact, as to the candidate's abilities and for the available jobs. Now, this Mela has seen people in the age group of 18 to 35 have been flocking to these Melas, and many of them have been successful in securing a job, particularly a government job, as major departments are involved, including the railways or banking system, various public sector undertakings, even departments like higher education have been involved, and health also.
0: Right.
1: They have seen health. So there has been a big recruitment. And interestingly, as I mentioned, the age group is 18 to 35. Also, those seeking jobs have also come with varied educational background. You have class 8 pass, you have class 10 pass, to those holding ITI diplomas in various trade skills, as well as graduates have been coming and joining. Now, this exercise has seen a lot of enthusiasm among the youth of India, feel that there is a visible effort to see that the government opens up its system for people who are looking for employment avenues. But along with that, the larger objectives that the government of India has sought to fulfill, which is that India is on a path to development, that to high-scale speed development, because India has set itself a goal of Viksit Bharat by 2047.
0: Yes.
1: 2047, which will mean a century from when we got independence,
0: yes,
1: 1947. So everything is towards that particular goal. So that is why you are seeing in this kind of Mela, where ministries are coming with the proposals for their various projects, which will have lot of employment generation.
0: Shikharji, in his address, Prime Minister Modi said the new recruits are becoming key partners in the Vikas Yatra of the nation. Let's first listen to what the Prime Minister said.
2: आज आप सभी देश की विकास यात्रा में अहम भागीदार बन रहे हैं, जिम्मेवार भागीदार बन रहे हैं. रेलवे, बैंकिंग, डिफेंस, हेल्थ, एजुकेशन और दूसरे कई क्षेत्रों में आप सभी नई जिम्मेदारियां संभालने जा रहे हैं. आने वाले वर्षों में विकसित भारत के संकल्प को सिद्ध करने में आप सभी महत्वपूर्ण भूमिका निभाने वाले हैं.
0: शिखर जी, हाउ टू initiatives

0: such as the Rozgar Mela ensure and encourage participation of the youth in nation building?
1: In all these melas, you know, people come from far-flung villages from different states. And the reason what is driving the scope for employment is the fact the last 20 years, the government of India has laid the foundation for infrastructure. And that is what is driving employment generation and inclusive growth. And when remote villages are connected and the benefit of development reaches more people. So in the last 20 years, we have seen infrastructure, you know, covering railways, highways, airports, logistics, digital networks. And this connectivity, you know, has opened new avenues for various categories of people, be it farmers, small traders and students. And this change is happening in every part of the country. Now, this has resulted in creation of several assets for the people, and this creation of the assets itself has generated employment.
0: Mr. Iyer, in his address to the successful candidates, Prime Minister Modi elaborated on the economic and diplomatic outcomes of his recently concluded five-nation tour and said the purpose of these partnerships is that India's youth get employment and global exposure. Let's listen to what he said.
2: साथियों, हर नई पार्टनरशिप के साथ हम भारतीय स्टार्टअप्स, रिसर्चर्स और यंग प्रोफेशनल्स के लिए दुनिया से जुड़ने के नए रास्ते बना रहे हैं। इससे भारतीय युवाओं को एडवांस एक्सपर्टीज, ग्लोबल मार्केट्स और 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
0: So it's clear from what the Prime Minister said that India is leveraging these international pacts and agreements to create new employment opportunities for its own talented youth population.
1: The Prime Minister's reference to his own tour and the impact that it will have on the future is also to answer the criticism from some opposition leaders that at a time when the government is advocating austerity measures, why is the Prime Minister himself on a foreign tour? I mean, it's a very kind of an argument which the Prime Minister found it a good opportunity at this Rozgar Mela, you know, counter it very effectively, saying, look, when the Prime Minister undertakes such visits, it is largely to strengthen partnerships, to reach new agreements regarding technology, joint partnership, and several other things.
0: Yes.
1: As for instance, the Prime Minister said, look, wherever he has gone, there is always a sector-specific agreements right. And dialogues are held with each nation visited. And this time, you know, the forward areas are artificial intelligence, semiconductors, water resources, agriculture, and advanced manufacturing. And for instance, when he visited Netherlands, these were the areas, particularly semiconductor was the area
0: of discussion.
1: Similarly, when he went to Sweden, the discussion was artificial intelligence and digital innovation. And with Norway, it was one of the most frontier areas of technology, which is the green technology and maritime cooperation. So there are everywhere, wherever he has gone, it has resulted in new agreements. And all this is eventually leading to a situation where there is a global exposure for our youth, to the availability of good technology, latest technology, and there is a direct relevance, as the Prime Minister put it today, to employment generation and the partnerships that have been signed.
0: India has been expanding and diversifying its economic partnerships in a big way in the last few years through bilateral and multilateral trade agreements. Now, that is not only opening up new avenues for Indian startups, for researchers and enterprising young professionals, but it will also help in stemming and in fact even reversing the brain drain. Would you agree to that?
1: Absolutely. Nowadays, what you are seeing is our young people, they go abroad, they study in institutions of repute, and then do research. And after they complete their education and research, there are many of them are keen to come back and to join in this campaign for new startups, for new industries, for implementing new innovative skills and new ideas. So this is a new thing that is happening compared to what happened in the 50s and 60s, 70s and even in the 80s and a good part of 90s. So this whole era of opening up several sectors, and government has been very keen to do away with red tape and to do away with the delay in, you know, getting sanctions for these projects, and also enabling our banks to lend a helping hand to our entrepreneurs to set up these projects. So today a youth who is well skilled is not looking herself as just a person who is looking for a job, rather keen to start something on her own. So what is happening is more and more people are going abroad and coming back with skills developed to start their own. By starting their own, they have become employment generators rather than just an individual seeking a job or an employment.
0: While commenting the successful candidates on their achievement, the Prime Minister also spoke of the contribution of their parents, families and society in their success. This is what he said.
2: आपको यहाँ तक पहुँचाने में आपके माता पिता और परिवार का योगदान कम नहीं होता है, लेकिन इतना भी नहीं है कि जैसे परिवार का योगदान होता है, समाज का भी बहुत बड़ा योगदान होता है हमें यहाँ पहुँचाने के लिए। हम सिर्फ अपने कारण नहीं पहुँचते, सिर्फ अपने परिवार के कारण नहीं पहुँचते, इस विशाल देश के 140 करोड़ नागरिकों के योगदान का भी बहुत बड़ा महत्व होता है।
0: Mr. Iyer, a shout out to the families and society by the Prime Minister creates a positive vibe that is so important to motivate not just the youth, but the nation as well, isn't it?
1: Definitely. See, what people are seeing is there is a government that is actively thinking ways and means to enhance the capacity and the capabilities of its people, particularly its youth. And that is resulting in new technologies being developed, new ways of doing things. And that in turn is ensuring that more and more young people are having faith in their own abilities to do something, and that will create economic growth and economic prosperity.
0: The beneficiaries of the Rozgar Mela will be part of the government machinery, a system that is directly connected to the lives of 140 crore Indians. And I think that's why the Prime Minister emphasized that a government job is first and foremost a vehicle for making people's lives easier. Let's first listen to what the Prime Minister said.
2: आप सभी जिस व्यवस्था का हिस्सा बनने जा रहे हैं, उसका सीधा संबंध करोड़ों करोड़ों देशवासियों के जीवन से है। ऐसे में पब्लिक सर्विस में आने वाले युवाओं की भूमिका बहुत महत्वपूर्ण हो गई है। आपको लगातार सीखते रहना होगा, खुद को नई टेक्नोलॉजी, नई सिस्टम और नई जरूरतों के हिसाब से तैयार करना होगा।
0: Mr. Iyer, what do you make of this exhortation by the Prime Minister, especially when the common perception is that a government job is a cushy job and there is very little accountability in it?
1: No, that precisely to dispel that impression. The Prime Minister has been calling it a government service is a vehicle to serve people. And any institution, particularly the government institution, depends on individuals who serve it. Therefore, new employees must commit themselves to a seva bhav. They must approach their work in terms of service to the people. And that requires them to constantly adapt themselves to new technologies and to learning skills, constantly be challenged because of the improvement in technology and evolving needs of the people, because it has to be people-centric. So the idea that a government job gives them security and cushy is an old way of looking at things. The modern way is to treat themselves as a karma yogi, because today what we are seeing is people's needs are increasing. At the same time, people are also getting impatient for development. So they need faster service, better quality service, and the systems must function to its optimum level. So the people who are running the system, whether they are at the top of the ladder or at the bottom of the ladder or part of the entire system, they need to realize that government service is a kind of a seva, which is a lok seva.
0: The Prime Minister also highlighted the growing and decisive role of India's women in this entrepreneurial surge that we're witnessing in the country. So when it comes to employment, he's also, you know, talking about, he's highlighting the role of essential role of women in economic development of the country.
1: Yes, today what we are seeing is, you know, the fact that youth from tier 2 and tier 3 cities are entering the world of startups and are undertaking big innovative projects. And this involvement is seeing a lot of thrust to the national economy. And the fact that women's role has increased by leaps and bounds, particularly as entrepreneurs. And because of this, we had the financial empowerment of many women through yojanas like Mudra Yojana and self-reliant schemes, Atmanirbhar schemes, like PM Swanidhi and other things. what you are saying is there is a big, big effort and visible, I would call, empowerment of women to undertake and to do launch ventures entirely on their own. So right. This is a great thing that's happening because there is a new culture of self-employment and entrepreneurship across the country, and this has become a movement now. You know, this is an andolan, as the Prime Minister calls it,
0: right.
1: And an andolan which is driving our economy.
0: As of now, the Rozgar Mela is a government initiative with the aim to prioritize employment generation. What do you think about the participation of the private sector in such an event?
1: That is an area that needs much more focus and needs improvement. Because with so many things happening, with the government giving a lot of thrust, it's time our private sector also realize that they should also become partners in this, in the path of development and progress. For too long, the private industry has been too cautious, waiting for a right time. But as the Prime Minister says, this is the right time, as he puts it, yehi samay hai aur yehi sahi samay
0: hai.
1: Therefore, it is high time that our private players also not just look for profitability as a driving angle, but to become partners. Because with new technologies available through various partnerships, and we are already seeing this in the defense and strategic sectors. So you are seeing how there is a financial empowerment happening. At the same time, Atmanirbharta is also being fulfilled.
0: Mr. Iyer, thank you so much for joining us on Akashvani's Spotlight program.
1: Thank you very much, Anubhaji.
3: బామ వంటకాలు, సంప్రదాయ వంటలు, వంటింటి చిట్కాలు, బ్యూటీ టిప్స్, లేడీస్ క్లబ్, ఆడవాళ్ల ప్రపంచం, వీటన్నిటి సమాహారం మహిళలు మహారాణులు.
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balancing on a knife edge, the need to remain likable or warm by appearing unintimidating, unforceful, and undomineering. While confidence is ostensibly gender-neutral concept, our research found that confidence is not just gendered, it's weaponized against women. When women fail to achieve career goals, leaders are prone to attribute it to a lack of self-confidence. And when women demonstrate high levels of confidence through behaviors such as being extroverted or assertive, they risk overdoing it and, ironically, being perceived as lacking confidence. No matter the outcome, women's lack of career progression is blamed on them, an attack they share with other underrepresented groups. This leads women to beat themselves up, which can weaken self-esteem and, in a downward spiral, further erode self-perceptions of confidence. What men and women told us about confidence. To understand the impact of confidence, we men and women's career trajectories, we conducted psychoanalytically informed in-depth interviews with 30 male and 36 female senior leaders who work as directors, partners, and executives in accounting and finance in the United Kingdom. We asked each person to describe the key moments that shaped their career progression and how they experienced these moments based on their gender. In particular, we wanted to understand if and how they drew on confidence in their personal narratives without directly using the word. The vast majority of the women we interviewed, 33 out of 36, raised confidence as a central factor obstructing their own and other women's career progression. For example, one female interviewee castigated herself for failing to negotiate a substantial pay increase to meet the level paid to a male increase to meet the level paid to a male colleague, saying, "I should have had more confidence in myself to push for more." Another female leader said, "If a job has 10 attributes and a woman has 9, she won't put herself forward, even while the man has 4. I want to do anything I can do to help women with their confidence, to back themselves, and to put themselves forward." In stark contrast, the men we interviewed did not mention confidence as a factor relevant to their own career trajectories. In fact, when confidence was raised by 6 of the 30 men interviewed, it was mentioned only in relation to women's careers and, in particular, women's perceived lack of confidence. For example, one male leader opined, I find our women lack self-confidence because they undersell themselves and point out their own weakness rather than promoting their strengths. I'm not sure why that is, but sometimes our women partners can be a little aggressive in an interview. I'm not sure if they lack confidence or are overcompensating for something. Another male leader said, "There was a woman in my team who tried to be like an alpha male. She was clearly acting a role. I tried to get her to be herself. You're more successful when you're yourself rather than trying to be one of the lads." It was her self-confidence. She was extremely capable, and if she had the confidence to match, she would have been more successful. In other words, confidence is a highly gendered word aimed at and adopted by both women and men to explain away the slower progression of women at work. The downsides of confidence. Our research not only exposes the gendered nature of the confidence critic, but it also disturbs the positive association between confidence and workplace success. While it's true that attending to self-confidence has some benefits for women, for instance, in our study, it helped them to break down issues into realizable actions, facilitating a positive sense of agency and providing psychological slave for anxiety. In longer term, these are outweighed by broader negative impacts on women's mental health and general equality. First, we found that the therapeutic effects of focusing on confidence are only temporary. Confidence was linked to more detrimental longer-term effects such as self-criticism, self-doubt, and overall poorer mental health. For instance, even when some women were unfairly treated in an evaluation or promotion or suffered intimidating by male colleagues,

They felt regretful that they did not put themselves out there or seize opportunities in those difficult moments. Rather than attributing culpability to their supervisors or colleagues, women tend to take full responsibility for matters outside of their control and moreover self-blamed. In psychoanalysis, self-blaming is a destructive and painful response to a physical loss or disappointment. The women in our study recognized that they had been unfairly treated. However, rather than directing their energy towards the organization, they were more likely to self-blame as a way to maintain the fantasy that their ambitions could be attained by excluding the right amount of self-confidence. Second, a focus on self-confidence is an individually oriented strategy and distracts senior leaders from addressing more entrenched organizational barriers to gender equality, including stereotyping, work design, and privileging of line roles over functional roles, which are more likely to be filled by women. Third, the overfocus on confidence leaves intact the underlying assumption that continuously excluding confidence is a positive aspiration. Our research on inclusive leadership presents a more nonsensed picture. While confidence may be valuable in some situations, demonstrating humility and vulnerability has a humanizing effect necessary for creating psychological safety in order and reliability. In other words, reflection and openness can be healthy and valuable in terms of creating a more inclusive workplace. How leaders can respond? At a practical level, leaders can help address the overemphasis on confidence as a strategy to advance women and other underrepresented groups by declaring a moratorium on the word confidence. Until leaders can be certain that the confidence narrative is not gendered and weaponized against women, we recommend that the focus on confidence be suspended, particularly in feedback sessions, performance, and promotion reviews. This will force leaders to look for alternative ways to build women's capabilities and analyze more deeply organizational roadblocks to their career progression. Valuing vulnerability. A more diverse workforce is calling into question old styles of leadership behavior and normative standards that have privileged incubated groups. Placing more value on demonstrating humility and vulnerability can help to correct the overweighting of value placed on excluding confidence. Leaders have the opportunity to foster and applaud the demonstration of these behaviors rather than tamping them down. Redesigning training programs. Some organizations offer women-only confidence-building courses, reinforcing confidence as a gendered need. If individuals do require help in building their self-esteem, then as a bare minimum, we suggest that such courses are based on individual needs, that is not limited by gender identity. Women are frequently pro-offered admonitions about confidence intended as well-meaning career advice, only to find themselves walking an enervating tightrope of excluding just the perfect amount of self-confidence. A psychological challenge men rarely face. Not only is this damaging to women's mental well-being, but the focus on self-confidence also definitely distracts leaders from addressing structural barriers to gender equality. We suggest that this risk or reward profile means it is now time to declare a moratorium on the confidence narrative.

0: Hi, hello. You are listening to the MITS Radio 90.8. I am your RJ Malin. Here is a narrative for Threads of Strength, blending themes of resilience and unity. In a quiet village nestled between misty mountains, the people of Navira had long depended on their looms. Every household had its weaver, and every weaver told a story through the intricate threads of their craft. The fabrics they created were more than garments. They were the soul of the community, binding generations together. When the harshest winter indicates struck, it brought more than cold, it brought division. Crops failed, food grew scarce, and neighbors who once shared meals and laughter now turned against each other in desperation. The village felt frayed, as if the invisible threads holding it together were unraveling. Amara, a young apprentice weaver, watched in heartbreak as her once vibrant community fell into despair. Left with her grandmother's teachings and a half-finished tapestry that had been meant to celebrate village unity, she resolved to act. One evening, she stood in the heart of the village square, clutching the tapestry. Its threads were incomplete, its colors muted, but its pattern hinted at something greater, a promise of strength. This tapestry, she declared, her voice trembling yet firm, is Navira's story, but it's not finished. Each of you holds a thread that belongs here, a part of our strength that only you can give. Skeptical at first, the villagers hesitated, but Amara's determination sparked something forgotten, a glimmer of hope. One by one, they bought what little they could spare, scraps of fabric, strands of yarn, pieces of old garments. Together, under Amara's guidance, they wove their contributions into the tapestry. As the days passed, the act of weaving became more than just an effort to complete a piece of art. It became a symbol of their resilience, a way to heal wounds and rebuild trust. Stories were shared as hands worked tirelessly. Laughter returned to the square, and the once frayed threads of the community grew strong again. When the tapestry was finally complete, it was unlike anything Navira had ever seen. A riot of colors and patterns, it told the story of a village that faced despair and found hope. It was hung in the village hall, a reminder that even in the harshest of winters, their strength lay in their unity. Amara smiled as she looked upon it. The threads of strength were not just in the fabric, they were in the people who had come together to weave it. Thank you.
1: మీరు వింటున్నారు MITS రేడియో 90.8. వినండి, వింటూనే ఉండండి, వినిపించండి.
2: చిన్నదా.

0: played badminton for a number of years. Her mother, Usha Rani, was a state-level badminton player in Haryana. Nehwal took up badminton to fulfill her mother's dream of becoming a national-level badminton player when her sister played volleyball. Her father, who was among the top players in the university circuit, used his provident fund to invest in good badminton training for her. After moving to Hyderabad in 1998, she was enrolled in a karate class by her parents. When she continued for a year and earned a brown belt, she trained under Gopichand Badminton Academy in 2014. She parted with Gopichand and joined Prakash Padukone Badminton Academy in Bangalore and trained under U. Vimal Kumar, under whose training she became world number one. She later in 2017 returned to train under Gopichand. In his book Dreams of a Billion, India and the Olympic Games, Gopichand said that he felt miserable when she left him and went to train in Bangalore. Let's know about her career. In 2005, at the age of 15, Nehwal has won an Asian satellite tournament in New Delhi, beating Aparna Popat in the final in straight games. In 2006, Nehwal became the under-19 national champion and claimed her second Indian Asian satellite tournament. In May, at the age of 16, she became the first Indian woman and the youngest player from Asia to win a four-star tournament at Philippines Open. Entering the tournament as the 86th seed, she went on to stun several top-seeded players, including world number 2 Hawaiian, before defeating Julie Wong Pee Sain of Malaysia for the title. 2 years after losing the final to Wong Ehen, she became the first Indian to win World Junior Championships by defeating 9th-seeded Japanese Saika Sado. She participated in the 2008 Beijing Olympics, where she was unseeded. She began her first fight with a win against Russian Ella Deli. Nehwal became the first Indian woman to reach the semi-finals of All England Open before losing to eventual champions. And top-seeded Nehwal reached the semi-finals of Asian Championships, losing out of the unseeded eventual championships of China. Settling for bronze medal, her coach Pullela Gopichand advised her not to put too much pressure on herself due to the overwhelming home crowd support. Nehwal won Indian Open Grand Prix gold, beating Wong Mi Chu of Malaysia in the final and thus justifying her billing as top seed in the tournament. Nehwal, again seeded number one, won the Singapore Open by beating qualifier Tai Jiaxing of Chinese Taipei in the final with the score of 21-18, 21-15, having defeated old championship earlier in the semi-final. Nehwal reached a career high of world number 3 in the women's singles badminton world rankings on 24th June 2010. Let's know about her personal life. Nehwal and her family speak the Harveyan language at home. She is a fan of actors Shah Rukh Khan and Mahesh Babu and cricketer Chris Gayle. She is in the process of opening a badminton academy in her native state of Haryana. She married a badminton player, Parupalli Kashyap, in a private ceremony on 14th December 2018. When it comes to politics, Nehwal joined the Bharatiya Janata Party in Delhi on 29th January 2020 in the presence of party's National General Secretary Arun Singh. Her sister Abu Chandranshu Nehwal also joined the party. She quoted as saying, "Narendra Modi is working hard for the country and has always inspired me." Thank you.
1: Hi, hello. Meer vintunnaru Mits Community Radio 90.8. 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

outcome, women's lack of career progression is blamed on them, an attack they share with other underrepresented groups. This leads women to beat themselves up, which can weaken self-esteem and in a downward spiral further erode self-perceptions of confidence. What men and women told us about confidence. To understand the impact of confidence, we men and women's career trajectories, we conducted psychoanalytically informed in-depth interviews with 30 male and 36 female senior leaders who work as directors, partners, and executives in accounting and finance in the United Kingdom. We asked each person to describe the key moments that shaped their career progression and how they experienced these moments based on their gender. In particular, we wanted to understand if and how they drew on confidence in their personal narratives without directly using the word. The vast majority of the women we interviewed, 33 out of 36, raised confidence as a central factor obstructing their own and other women's career progression. For example, one female interviewee castigated herself for failing to negotiate a substantial pay increase to meet the level paid to a male increase, to meet the level paid to a male colleague, saying, "I should have had more confidence in myself to push for more." Another female leader said, "If a job has 10 attributes and a woman has 9, she won't put herself forward, even while the man has 4. I want to do anything I can do to help women with their confidence, to back themselves, and to put themselves forward." In stark contrast, the men we interviewed did not mention confidence as a factor relevant to their own career trajectories. In fact, when confidence was raised by 6 of the 30 men interviewed, it was mentioned only in relation to women's careers and, in particular, women's perceived lack of confidence. For example, one male leader opined, I find our women lack self-confidence because they undersell themselves and point out their own weakness rather than promoting their strengths. I'm not sure why that is, but sometimes our women partners can be a little aggressive in an interview. I'm not sure if they lack confidence or are overcompensating for something. Another male leader said, "There was a woman in my team who tried to be like an alpha male. She was clearly acting a role. I tried to get her to be herself. You're more successful when you're yourself rather than trying to be one of the lads." It was her self-confidence. She was extremely capable, and if she had the confidence to match, she would have been more successful. In other words, confidence is a highly gendered word aimed at and adopted by both women and men to explain away the slower progression of women at work. The downsides of confidence. Our research not only exposes the gendered nature of the confidence critic, but it also disrupts the positive association between confidence and workplace success. While it's true that attending to self-confidence has some benefits for women, for instance, in our study, it helped them to break down issues into realizable actions, facilitating a positive sense of agency and providing psychological slave for anxiety. In longer term, these are outweighed by broader negative impacts on women's mental health and general equality. First, we found that the therapeutic effects of focusing on confidence are only temporary. Confidence was linked to more detrimental longer-term effects such as self-criticism, self-doubt, and overall poorer mental health. For instance, even when some women were unfairly treated in an evaluation or promotion or suffered intimidating by male colleagues, they felt regretful that they did not put themselves out there or seize opportunities in those difficult moments. Rather than attributing culpability to their supervisors or colleagues, women tend to take full responsibility for matters outside of their control and moreover self-blamed. In psychoanalysis, self-blaming is a destructive and painful response to a physical loss or disappointment. The women in our study recognized that they had been unfairly treated. However, rather than directing their energy towards the organization,
they were more likely to self-blame as a way to maintain the fantasy that their ambitions could be attained by excluding the right amount of self-confidence. Second, a focus on self-confidence is an individually oriented strategy and distracts senior leaders from addressing more entrenched organizational barriers to gender equality, including stereotyping, work design, and privileging of line roles over functional roles, which are more likely to be filled by women. Third, the overfocus on confidence leaves intact the underlying assumption that continuously excluding confidence is a positive aspiration. Our research on inclusive leadership presents a more nonsensed picture. While confidence may be valuable in some situations, demonstrating humility and vulnerability has a humanizing effect necessary for creating psychological safety in order and reliability. In other words, reflection and openness can be healthy and valuable in terms of creating a more inclusive workplace. How leaders can respond? At a practical level, leaders can help address the overemphasis on confidence as a strategy to advance women and other underrepresented groups by declaring a moratorium on the word confidence. Until leaders can be certain that the confidence narrative is not gendered and weaponized against women, we recommend that the focus on confidence be suspended, particularly in feedback sessions, performance, and promotion reviews. This will force leaders to look for alternative ways to build women's capabilities and analyze more deeply organizational roadblocks to their career progression. Valuing vulnerability. A more diverse workforce is calling into question old styles of leadership behavior and normative standards that have privileged incubated groups. Placing more value on demonstrating humility and vulnerability can help to correct the overweighting of value placed on excluding confidence. Leaders have the opportunity to foster and applaud the demonstration of these behaviors rather than tamping them down. Redesigning training programs. Some organizations offer women-only confidence-building courses, reinforcing confidence as a gendered need. If individuals do require help in building their self-esteem, then as a bare minimum, we suggest that such courses are based on individual needs, that is not limited by gender identity. Women are frequently proffered admonitions about confidence intended as well-meaning career advice, only to find themselves walking an enervating tightrope of excluding just the perfect amount of self-confidence. A psychological challenge men rarely face. Not only is this damaging to women's mental well-being, but the focus on self-confidence also deftly distracts leaders from addressing structural barriers to gender equality. We suggest that this risk or reward profile means it is now time to declare a moratorium on the confidence narrative.

0: Hi, hello. You are listening to the MITS Radio 90.8. I am your RJ Malin. Here is a narrative for Threads of Strength, blending themes of resilience and unity. In a quiet village nestled between misty mountains, the people of Navira had long depended on their looms. Every household had its weaver, and every weaver told a story through the intricate threads of their craft. The fabrics they created were more than garments. They were the soul of the community, binding generations together. When the harshest winter indicates struck, it brought more than cold, it brought division. Crops failed, food grew scarce, and neighbors who once shared meals and laughter now turned against each other in desperation. The village felt frayed, as if the invisible threads holding it together were unraveling. Amara, a young apprentice weaver, watched in heartbreak as her once vibrant community fell into despair. Left with her grandmother's teachings and a half-finished tapestry that had been meant to celebrate village's unity, she resolved to act. One evening, she stood in the heart of the village square, clutching the tapestry. Its threads were incomplete, its colors muted, but its pattern hinted at something greater, a promise of strength. "This tapestry," she declared, her voice trembling yet firm, "is Navira's story, but it's not finished. Each of you holds a thread that belongs here, a part of our strength that only you can give." Skeptical at first, the villagers hesitated, but Amara's determination sparked something forgotten, a glimmer of hope. One by one, they bought what little they could spare, scraps of fabric, strands of yarn, pieces of old garments. Together, under Amara's guidance, they wove their contributions into the tapestry. As the days passed, the act of weaving became more than just an effort to complete a piece of art. It became a symbol of their resilience, a way to heal wounds and rebuild trust. Stories were shared as hands worked tirelessly. Laughter returned to the square, and the once frayed threads of the community grew strong again. When the tapestry was finally complete, it was unlike anything Navira had ever seen. A riot of colors and patterns, it told the story of a village that faced despair and found hope. It was hung in the village hall, a reminder that even in the harshest of winters, their strength lay in their unity. Amara smiled as she looked upon it. The threads of strength were not just in the fabric, they were in the people who had come together to weave it. Thank you.
1: మీరు వింటున్నారు MITS రేడియో 90.8. వినండి, వింటూనే ఉండండి, వినిపించండి.
2: చిన్నారు.

0: her under whose training she became world number one. She later in 2017 returned to train under Gopi Chand. In his book Dreams of a Billion, India and the Olympic Games, Gopi Chand said that he felt miserable when she left him and went to train in Bangalore. Let's know about her career. In 2005, at the age of 15, Nehwal has won an Asian satellite tournament in New Delhi, beating Aparna Popat in the final in straight games. In 2006, Nehwal became the under-19 national champion and claimed her second Indian Asian satellite tournament. In May, at the age of 16, she became the first Indian woman and the youngest player from Asia to win a four-star tournament at Philippines Open. Entering the tournament as the 86th seed, she went on to stun several top-seeded players, including world number 2 Hawaiian, before defeating Julie Wong Pixain of Malaysia for the title. 2 years after losing the final to Wong Ehen, she became the first Indian to win World Junior Championships by defeating 9th-seeded Japanese Saika Sado. She participated in the 2008 Beijing Olympics, where she was unseeded. She began her first fight with a win against Russian Ella Deli. Nehwal became the first Indian woman to reach the semi-finals of All England Open before losing to eventual champions. And top-seeded Nehwal reached the semi-finals of Asian Championships, losing out of the unseeded eventual championships of China. Settling for bronze medal, her coach Pullela Gopi Chand advised her not to put too much pressure on herself due to the overwhelming home crowd support. Nehwal won Indian Open Grand Prix gold, beating Wong Mee Chew of Malaysia in the final and thus justifying her billing as top seed in the tournament. Nehwal, again seeded number one, won the Singapore Open by beating qualifier Tai Jia's Ying of Chinese Taipei in the final with the score of 21-18, 21-15, having defeated old championship earlier in the semi-final. Nehwal reached a career high of world number 3 in the women's singles badminton world rankings on 24th June 2010. Let's know about her personal life. Nehwal and her family speak the Harveyan language at home. She is a fan of actors Shah Rukh Khan and Mahesh Babu and cricketer Chris Gayle. She is in the process of opening a badminton academy in her native state of Haryana. She married a badminton player, Parupalli Kashyap, in a private ceremony on 14th December 2018. When it comes to politics, Nehwal joined the Bharatiya Janata Party in Delhi on 29th January 2020 in the presence of party's National General Secretary Arun Singh. Her sister Abu Chandranshu Nehwal also joined the party. She quoted as saying Narendra Modi is working hard for the country and has always inspired me. Thank you.
1: 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Jawaharlal Nehru Sanketika Vishwavidyalayam JNTEA ki anubandhanga innallu swayam palita autonomous sthitilo unna Madanapalle Institute of Technology and Science MITS ippudu maroka visheshathanu sadhinchindi. 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

Hi, hello. 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I am your RJ M. Redemma. Government must raise COPEX as slower GDP growth changes calculations. India's real GDP grew at a disappointing 5.4% in the second quarter of financial year, missing the consensus estimating of 6.27%. GDP growth declined for the third consecutive quarter, and Friday's number is also the lowest in second quarters. The slower growth resulted from the host factor on both the demand and supply sides. While on the supply side, manufacturing, electricity and mining growth declined. Consumption growth slowed on the demand side probably due to the moderation in urban spending. Government expenditure and investment could have turned in the better performance if high inflation eroded the purchasing power of households. Higher borrowing cost and weak demand contributed to the slowdown in the second sector. On the production side, weaker growth was seen in the industrial segment, though the services sector saw a healthy expansion of 7.1%, it remained below potential. Growth in the second half will be driven by agriculture, which will

0: like boost rural demand and increase capital expenditure, which contributed in the first half of fiscal. This is unusual as front-loading capex in the first two quarters has been distinguished in the factor of NDA governments. While the first quarter declined, the understandable due to general elections in April-May. What is puzzling is the government recent indicator that COPEX may understood the annual spending target 11 lakhs crore for 2024-25. In the first half, it spent only 37% of its budget COPEX compared to 49% last year. In the absence of full throated private investment cycle, public expenditure continue to be forced that control India's future. So the government must open its checkbook more often. The lower than expected GDP numbers broadly reflect the disappointment earnings of listed companies. Several blue chips from the auto to consume goods sectors have posted poor profits due to slower revenue flows. High frequency data suggested that the three quarters may turn out better thanks in part of festival revival in economic activity, but it uncertain whether the movement can continue in the fourth quarter. In this case, analysts are revised of 2024-2025 GDP growth estimates down below 7%, though RBI may keep the repo rate unchanged next Friday. The chance of Friday rate revision is the back on the table. Thank you.
1: హాయ్ హలో, మీరు వింటున్నారు మిట్స్ కమ్యూనిటీ రేడియో 90.8. జవహర్లాల్ నెహ్రూ సాంకేతిక విశ్వవిద్యాలయం JNTEAకి అనుబంధంగా ఇన్నాళ్లు స్వయం పాలిత అటానమస్ స్థితిలో ఉన్న మదనపల్లె ఇన్స్టిట్యూట్ ఆఫ్ టెక్నాలజీ 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
2: 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Do you know why youth empowerment is a critical aspect of building progressive and sustainable society? Here are some key points to cover in talk on youth empowerment. The first one is importance of education. Ensure access to quality education for all young people. Highlight the role of education in developing critical thinking, problem-solving skills, and self-confidence. Advocate for the inclusive education system that creates a diverse needs, including those of marginalized and disabled youth. And another one is skill development. Promote vocational training and skill development programs that prepare young people for the workforce and encourage entrepreneurial skills and mindset, providing resource and support for young entrepreneurs. And one more thing is access to opportunities. Address the issues of youth unemployment by creating more job opportunities on internship. Establish mentorship programs where experienced professionals guide you young people in their career, participation in decision-making. Advocate for the inclusive of youth in decision-making processes at local, nation, and international levels. Promote the formation of youth councils and forums where young people can voice their opinions and influence policies. And one more thing is, the youth is mainly mental and physical health. Raise awareness about mental health issues and provide resource for mental health support. Encourage physical activity, healthy eating, and overall well-being. And they promote volunteerism and community service as way for young people to contribute to society. Educate youth about the civic rights and responsibilities, encouraging active participation in democratic processes. Equip young people with digital literacy skills necessary for the modern world. Educate about safe and responsible use of the internet and social media. Focus on empowering girls and young women by addressing gender-based barriers and promoting gender equality. ensure that both boys and girls have equal

to their personal and professional lives and support systems, highlighting the roles of families, communities, governments, and organized by supporting youth empowerment. By focusing on these areas, we can create an empowerment where young people are equipped, empowered, and ready to contribute positively to society. Thank you all.